Many composers who write movie music have their own signature sounds. John Williams certainly has one, as does John Barry, Jerry Goldsmith, too. And a lot of the giants of Hollywood's golden age did as well, like Bernard Herrmann. One composer I think will go down as one of the greats is the gentleman who wrote this music, the late James Horner. And we'll listen to some of his music for Legends of the Fall coming up in the hour ahead. I'm Steve Seale.

Guitarist Frederick Hand playing a piece of his own. He was born in Brooklyn and attracted to jazz greats like Coltrane, Miles Davis growing up, but then he studied with Julian Bream, entered classical music. That's a piece of his called A Waltz for Maurice. It's classical music for a Monday evening, and welcome to it. I'm Steve Seal. And it's an American hour that I have for you with Dvorak, one of his tips, hat tippings to second home, America, where he spent 3 years and was very prolific because of the inspirations that he found here. We'll listen to his American quartet coming up, and it's American composers for the remainder of the hour. And hear from James Cohn, who was a New York-based composer, lived from 1928 to 2021, and this is his Variations on the Wayfaring Stranger.

0: American composer James Cone's Variations on the Wayfaring Stranger, the traditional folk song. And it was the Slovak Radio Symphony Orchestra conducted by Vakhtang Jordania in that performance.
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It's the only non-American composer that I have this hour, but it is one that spent quite a lot of time in America and wrote a number of very famous works about the United States. And this would be in the top two of those. His string quartet number 12, the American Quartet of Antonín Dvořák, played here by the Pacifica Quartet.

The string quartet number 12, known as the American Quartet by Antonin Dvorak, one of a number of works inspired by the sounds that he experienced during the three-year period that he lived here in America. The Pacifica Quartet performing. It's recently talking with someone about Field of Dreams and how the music is so key in making that film. And it's the late James Horner who composed that score. And here's a composer who like many great film music composers, had a sound, an identifiable, beautiful aesthetic. This is a little bit of his music for Legends of the Fall.

0: The music of James Horner from Legends of the Fall, and James Horner himself there conducting the London Symphony Orchestra.
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Good Friends playing here, and that's Edgar Meyer, double bass, Mark O'Connor violin, Yo-Yo Ma cello. This is a piece called 1B.

0: 1B by Edgar Meyer. Maybe the name of the studio where they recorded that. I don't know. But it's Mark O'Connor playing his violin, Yo-Yo Ma, cello, and Edgar Meyer, double bass.
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2: Looks like our rain chances will stay fairly low for the next couple of days, but the humidity will stay pretty high. Overnight will be clear, mid-70s, and then hot and humid on Tuesday. Sunny most of the day, but we could pick up an afternoon shower or thunderstorm. We'll be in the mid-90s, and the heat index about 110. It'll be clear Tuesday night, sunny and mid-90s again Wednesday and Thursday. No let up on the heat through the end of the week. This is WRKF, meteorologist Steve Hamilton.
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It's kind of fascinating to listen to the music of some of the really atonal modernists before they went in that direction. Anton Webern, who was actually quite an idiosyncratic composer before he went all 12-tone serial school. Which is a concept in music that I always feel like I can never really explain over the radio, because it sounds like I'm talking about cereal, as in breakfast cereal. Trust me, if you're not familiar with it, it's really not that worth getting into. I'll play you this music of Anton Webern coming up this hour. Alexis Weissenberg here at the piano. This waltz impromptu in A flat major by Franz Liszt.

Waltz Impromptu in A-flat major by Franz Liszt, played there by Alexis Weissenberg. Music of C.P.E. Bach for oboe coming up. Carlos Simon this hour as well. I'm Steve Seal. Thank you for coming along for classical music tonight. The Imani Winds, the wonderful wind group founded and led for many years by Valerie Coleman, and here they are playing the piece that's kind of become their trademark work. It's a piece by Valerie Coleman, and it's called Umoja, which is Swahili for unity.

Umoja, Unity, by Valerie Coleman. There's actually several versions of that piece. That's the original in its very succinct form, and she has an orchestral version that's sort of where that theme is expounded upon. But the original version there by Valerie Coleman, played by her group, the Imani Winds. Composer Carlos Simon notes that dance has always been a part of course, any culture, but particularly in Black American communities, where he says dance is and has been the fabric of social gatherings. There's been hundreds, maybe thousands of dances created over the span of American history that have originated from the social climate of American slavery and Reconstruction and Jim Crow. And it's inspired by that he wrote his work for Black American Dances. And we'll listen to the movement called Holy Dance.

0: From Four Black American Dances by Carlos Simon, we heard Holy Dance, played by the Pittsburgh Symphony Orchestra, conducted by Manfred Hernick.
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An oboe concerto in E-flat here by Carl Philipp Emanuel Bach, one of the more prolific and successful sons of J.S. Bach, who went into the family music business. And it's Albrecht Mayer playing the oboe here with the Berlin Baroque Soloists.

An oboe concerto in E-flat by C.P.E. Bach, Carl Philipp Emanuel Bach, one of the more successful and prolific sons of J.S. Bach, who followed in Dad's footsteps. Albrecht Mayer played the oboe with the Berlin Baroque soloists.

A traditional evening song played here by violinist Lisa Batyashvili with the Berlin Radio Symphony Orchestra, conducted by Nikolaj Ratchvili.

that lovely? Evening Song, a traditional folk tune, as performed by violinist Lisa Batyashvili with Nicholas Rachvili and the Berlin Radio Symphony Orchestra. Given the reputation that the 20th century Austrian composer Anton Webern typically has, this next music is a bit of a departure. Webern is famous for being one of the 20th century's biggest atonalists. Infamously difficult music typified by him and the likes of Arnold Schoenberg, Alban Berg, and others. But this is an exception, certainly, and it's called In the Summer Wind.

0: was Sommerwind, In the Summer Wind by Anton Webern. Uncharacteristic music from that very avant-garde 20th century composer in the Cleveland Orchestra, led there by Christoph von Dohnányi.
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news has reached us tonight that our president snuck out of Turkey in an airplane catering cart amidst a possible threat against his life. While, of course, this is serious news, can you imagine the writers' rooms all abuzz in late-night television this week? And so many of them who are, I'm sure, sad that their programs are already pre-taped, not be able to cash in on the possible humor of that one. A version of Romeo and Juliet, perhaps, where Romeo snuck in via a catering cart to Juliet's abode. We'll listen to some music of Tchaikovsky coming up. His Romeo and Juliet fantasy overture on the way tonight. And there's music of Rautavaara coming up as well, and this is the Danish String Quartet.

The Danish String Quartet, one of their beautiful arrangements of a folk tune, that tune, Lasse in Leiby. Good evening, I'm Steve Seal, and thank you for joining me for good listening for late on a Monday evening. A chestnut, to be sure, from Tchaikovsky in just about 10 minutes, and some of the final music written by the Finnish composer Anu-Juhani Rautavaara, characteristically magnificent sounds played by violinist Hilary Hahn later on. This is Ivar Bolton and the Basel Symphony Orchestra with music of Luigi Cherubini from his opera Eliza.

0: Eliza, or The Voyage to the Glaciers of Mount St. Bernard, by Luigi Cherubini. Not the best-known piece, but good music. The Basel Symphony Orchestra, conducted by Ivor Bolton.
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There's a quote comes from a colleague of mine, which is that everybody loves classical music. It's just not that everybody knows it. See, now I messed it up there. Everybody doesn't, not everyone knows it yet. It's something like that. You get the general gist of it. I would have a corollary to that, which is everybody knows this piece. They just might not know who wrote it. And certainly by the time that the big climactic moments of this piece arrive, absolutely everybody knows it. And it's shorthand. It's become shorthand for romance and delirious infatuation. Here's the Romeo and Juliet Fantasy Overture by Tchaikovsky.

the source of life. Is it water? Sounds like water. From the Dutch composer and pianist Rosie Wertheim, played there by Naoko Christakato. I know Jahani Rautavaara left these two pieces almost complete at his death in 2016. They were prepared for performance by his fellow composer Kalevi Aho and premiered by the violinist Hilary Hahn. We'll hear one of them. Or no, I'll play you both. Why not? Two serenades by Rautavaara.

0: Hilary Hahn with Two Serenades by Raup Tavara.
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Music says the unsayable, expresses the unexpressible. Truthfully, all good art does that. There are innumerable questions in life, questions of why. Art that endures doesn't seek pat answers, but acknowledges the question. And it's that idea that we'll explore this week with this profound music of Anna Klein, inspired by the poetry of Rumi, as well as Victoria Bond and a 20th century classic by Charles Ives. Questions and answers on this edition of Extra Eclectic. I'm Steve Seal. Stay close. This piece by Jake Runnestad is based on poetry of Rilke, and it's Live the Questions.

Live the Questions by Jake Runnestad. It's Extra Eclectic, where classical music is always arriving. I'm Steve Seal. Questions and answers this week. More the former than the latter, though, as it's the questions that so much art is about. Anna Klein is inspired by the poetry of Rumi, coming up in a few minutes in one of her most achingly beautiful works. And while this show is primarily about new classical music, we would be remiss if we didn't listen to a very significant 20th century work on this subject, as Charles Ives seems to set the stage for the unanswerability of all the questions in this piece. And a trumpet appears, trying in vain to answer, and is not successful. The Unanswered Question by Charles Ives, and it's the late, great Michael Tilson Thomas here with the Chicago Symphony and trumpeter Adolf Herseth.

The Unanswered Question by Charles Ives. Michael Tilson Thomas led the Chicago Symphony Orchestra. Solo trumpeter was Adolphe Herseth.

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Just like a good piece of music, poetry is usually not trying to answer a question, but simply pose it, or at least outline the contours of something, and the frisson comes from the tension that arises from that. Anna Klein was inspired by a poem by Rumi in this next piece, and each of the sections of the work ostensibly responses to the individual lines of the poem, which reads, "Dance when you're broken open, dance if you've torn the bandage off, dance in the middle of the fighting, dance in your blood, dance when you're perfectly free." Dance by Anna Klein, played here by cellist Inbal Segev with the London Philharmonic, conducted by Marin Alsop on Extra Eclectic.

Dance by Anna Klein, inspired by the poems of Rumi. Ian Balsegev played the cello with the London Philharmonic, conducted by Marin Alsop. It's Extra Eclectic.

This is from Victoria Bond. Her work, Dancing on Glass, is based on the Chinese folk song Liu Yang River. She reminds us a favorite of street musicians who often sing it unaccompanied in China. And because the song refers to nine turns that the river makes, the piece is divided into nine sections. And it's for violin, viola, and cello, Anna Cromwell violin, Lisa Nelson viola, and Mira Frisch cello, Dancing on Glass by Victoria Bond.

That's called Dancing on Glass by Victoria Bond. Violinist Anna Cromwell, violist Lisa Nelson, and cellist Mira Frisch. The program's archive is online at yourclassical.org. Click on Hosted Shows and you'll see Extra Eclectic right there. Jennifer Allen puts together the playlists on the show. I'm Steve Seal. Thank you for listening to Extra Eclectic.

A child said, "What is the grass?" Fetching it to me with full hands. How could I answer the child? I do not know what it is any more than he. Walt Whitman. Estonian composer Toivo Tulev finds Whitman's words the perfect fodder for this setting as we continue to ask unanswerable questions this week with music by Laurie Spiegel, Ashley Bathgate, Philippe Tellez, and more. I'm Steve Seal. It's Extra Eclectic.

That's Group Y Music with a collectively composed piece called Who Say. It's Extra Eclectic. I'm Steve Seal. Mystery and the uncertain on this week's edition of the show as we explore unanswerable questions. And first I have the Ataka Quartet with a piece that is co-written here by a couple of South Korean musicians. First, the South Korean singer-songwriter and composer Summer Soul. I'm not sure what her real name is, but I can tell you that the other co-writer of this work, Mid-Air Thief, has released a bunch of records completely pseudonymously and refuses to disclose their age, birth name, place of residence. They've never shown their face as well. So that's all I can tell you about Mid-Air Thief, other than the fact that they're a South Korean musician. So here's a piece by the two of them called Why, played by the Ataka Quartet.

The Ataka Quartet, bolstered by some electronic touches there as well, with a piece co-written by the South Korean musicians Summer Soul and Mid-Air Thief called Why. It's really the fundamental question of all questions, isn't it? And I suppose an answer would be fate. Sometimes, if you believe in fate. That is the name of this piece by Philippe Tellez, who is a Colombian-Canadian composer and orchestrator who works in film, television, video games, and writes for the concert hall as well. The Take Five Ensemble with Fate by Philippe Tellez.

Well, the idea of fate doesn't seem all that ominous in that piece by Philippe Tellez. It's called Fate. We heard it played by the Take Five Ensemble. 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

Where Life and Death May Dwell, by Snorri Sigfus Byrgesson, played there by Víkingur Ólafsson. That was an all-Icelandic affair. Unanswerable questions on this week's edition of Extra Eclectic.

A child said, "What is the grass, fetching it to me with full hands?" How could I answer the child? I do not know what it is any more than he. I guess it must be the flag of my disposition, out of hopeful green stuff woven. This section of Walt Whitman's Song of Myself, A Child Said, What is the Grass, set here by the Estonian composer Toivo Tulev and sung for us by The Crossing, led by Donald Nally.

A Child Said, What is the Grass? By the Estonian composer Toivo Tulev, setting the words of Walt Whitman from Song of Myself 6, and sung there by the amazing choral group The Crossing, led by their founder Donald Nally. Unanswerable questions on this week's edition of Extra Eclectic. I'm Steve Seal. Speaking of some things said, this is a piece called What Was Said by Ashley Bathgate and Paul Fowler, played here by that cellist and pianist.

cellist Ashley Bathgate and pianist Paul Fowler with a composition of their own entitled What Was Said. And now for a response, definitely, to Charles Ives' The Unanswered Question, which is a piece that was first released on an album in 1980 by the computer music composer Laurie Spiegel, entitled The Unquestioned Answer. And the background of the piece is almost impenetrable. I don't really comprehend it myself. This is a lot of music that was designed very meticulously by computer codes. Laurie Spiegel worked at Bell Labs in the 1970s and wrote computer music. Suffice to say, though, this is an arrangement for organ by James McVinney, who plays it here for us. The Unquestioned Answer by Laurie Spiegel.

The Unquestioned Answer by Laurie Spiegel, her answer to Charles Ives, and that performance from organist James McVinney. Jennifer Allen puts together the playlists for the show. I'm Steve Seal. Thank you for listening to Extra Eclectic.

What determines your happiness? I guess it could depend on the day, and sometimes the weather. The weather can influence the mood and happiness, because haven't you noticed the difference between a bright and sunny day and a cloudy and rainy day? For you, it might be pure joy when you see the faces of your family around the dinner table, enjoying good conversation and good food together. Maybe it's a little bit of alone time and getting lost in a good book. For pianist Lisa Smirnova, she says the idea of happiness is when she is entirely occupied with whatever she's doing in the moment, and it seems like nothing else even exists. Truly living in every moment in the present. And of course, Smirnova says this can't last every single moment of every day, but when she has it, it's something to treasure and hold on to. If music brings you happiness, we'll enjoy a performance now by Lisa Smirnova. She'll play George Friedrich Handel's Keyboard Concerto No. 8.

George Friedrich Handel's Keyboard Suite No. 8. That was pianist Lisa Smirnova on Music Through the Night. I'm Jalene Kahn. How you doing tonight? I hope you're doing well and enjoying the performances. Coming up, we're going to hear a symphony by Rachmaninoff, and it's kind of a miracle that this symphony even exists. The story of how it came to be coming up in about 5 minutes.

The Lake at Evening by Charles Tomlinson Griffiths. Joanne Folletta conducted the Buffalo Philharmonic Orchestra on Music Through the Night. Sergei Rachmaninoff experienced decades of emotional insecurities about his symphonies. His first symphony had a disastrous premiere, and it really messed with his self-confidence. His second symphony was successful, but he was still a bit weary. It would be 30 years in between his first and his third symphony, and this is that Symphony No. 3 by Rachmaninoff.

When Sergei Rachmaninoff wrote his first symphony, it had a bit of a disastrous premiere, and that really made him weary of the symphony. He eventually wrote a second, which did well, but it would be a full 30 years in between his first and third symphony. We just heard that third symphony performed by the Philadelphia Orchestra with conductor Yannick Nezet-Séguin.

When you want to be good at something, you probably look to others who are really good at that thing and see how they do it. If it's the clarinet that you're trying to be good at, you could absolutely look to David Schifrin. He's taught at Yale since the 1980s. He is one of only two woodwind musicians to win the coveted Avery Fisher Prize since it started in the 70s. So he really checks the box of someone who is successful with this instrument. And he has some advice for anyone starting out with a career in music. But this advice could come in handy for just about anyone. We'll hear some of that advice after this performance by clarinetist David Schifrin and the Chamber Music Society of Lincoln Center. They'll play Introduction, Theme, and Variations by Carl Maria von Weber.

clarinetist David Schifrin has some advice for anyone starting out with a career in music. But really, this advice is good for anybody. To have a successful career, he says you have to be a bit of a salesperson and sell yourself. Let people know what you're interested in and that you're available, because they don't know unless you tell them. And it's important to be prepared when opportunity comes along. And maybe most importantly, be a good colleague. Be nice. David Schifrin is known for his talent, yes, but he's also known for his charming and generous character. We just heard Schifrin and the Chamber Music Society of Lincoln Center play Introduction, Theme, and Variations by Carl Maria von Weber.

Edward Elgar wrote this music in 1930 after the birth of Princess Margaret. Nursery Suite, performed by the Indianapolis Symphony Orchestra.

Sir Edward Elgar's nursery suite, music that evokes memories of his childhood. There are movements about dolls, wagons, and dreams. We heard the Indianapolis Symphony Orchestra, led by Raymond Leppard, on Music Through the Night. 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JLL. See a brighter way. Now some absolutely scrumptious violin music by German composer Max Bruch. His Violin Concerto No. 2.

German composer Max Bruch is known for his romantic style violin music. His first violin concerto was so popular, and the second kind of sat in its shadow, but as we heard, is still pretty dreamy. Violin Concerto No. 2 by Max Bruch. We heard the Israel Philharmonic Orchestra with violinist Itzhak Perlman and conductor Zubin Mehta on Music Through the Night. I'm Jalene Kahn. It is so great to enjoy these performances with you. Thanks so much for being here.

There are some places you can go and know that you're going to find a certain feeling. Have you ever walked into a room just knowing that you're going to be faced with stress or be completely overstimulated because of the crowd? And you also probably know that you can go into nature and find calm and peace. Composer Morten Lauridsen grew up surrounded by nature in Washington State. In his mid-30s, Lauridsen bought an abandoned building on the water. He spent summers there contemplating life and writing music. And that's where he wrote a piece of music that is a quiet song of profound and inner joy. We'll hear it coming up in about 20 minutes. That is a choral performance, but next we'll hear some harp music by John Rutter, his Suite Lyrique, performed by Sinfonia Chimru and harpist Catherine Finch.

John Rutter conducted Sinfonia Cymru with his sweet lyrique, and we heard harpist Katrin Finch on that recording on Music Through the Night. I hope you're doing well tonight and enjoying the performances you're hearing. If you're ever wondering about the music that's been played, go to yourclassical.org and check the on-air playlist. That can tell you who wrote the music, what it's called, and who performed it.

American composer Morton Lauridsen grew up in Washington State, where he was surrounded by majestic forests and mountains. He loved spending time in nature, and nature is where he often contemplated life and wrote music. He wrote this piece of music inspired by the beauty of Washington State. It's a quiet song about profound inner joy. Oh, Great Mystery by Morton Lauridsen.

Oh Great Mystery by Morten Lauridsen, performed by the Chamber Choir of Europe on Music Through the Night. Felix Mendelssohn wrote this piece of music when he was 16, and at the time there were not many pieces written in this style. The octet was a relatively new genre. Here's the Academy Chamber Ensemble.

The Academy Chamber Ensemble with Felix Mendelssohn's Octet on Music Through the Night. I'm Jalene Kahn. Thanks a lot for being here tonight.

Before this summer delicacy hits your picnic table, it goes through quite the journey to get there. It has to be knee-high by the 4th of July. Get plucked from the field at the right moment. And shucked before it's grilled or boiled. It's just not summer without sweet corn. Some like it drenched in butter. So much butter that it runs down your arms as you hold the ear with both hands. Salt and pepper is optional, and you could really elevate the Midwestern corn on the cob by slathering it with mayo, crumbled cheese, and a sprinkle of tahine. There's no right or wrong way to do it. The only wrong way would be to not enjoy sweet corn in the summer. Hopefully your garden or local produce stand is overflowing with goodies right now. This music is inspired by a summer garden, although one pretty far away from the fields of corn cobs in the Midwest. We'll head to this garden and enjoy an abundance of summer scents and sounds coming up in about 5 minutes. Summer is our theme for this performance, too. It's a traditional piece of music called 'Tis the Last Rose of Summer, arranged here for guitar by American composer Justin Holland.

'Tis the Last Rose of Summer, arranged by Justin Holland for guitar and performed there by Christopher Mallett. Frederick Delius had a beautiful summer home in France, and that's where he got the inspiration for this piece of music. He said he imagined 1,000 sweet-scented flowers and the sound of bees humming in the warm air, going from petal to petal. Enjoy some time in Frederick Delius's Summer Garden with a performance by the BBC Symphony Orchestra.

Andrew Davis conducted the BBC Symphony Orchestra with music by Frederick Delius called In a Summer Garden. Hopefully your garden is doing well, full of bright colors and an abundance of produce. There's really nothing better than walking into the office and finding tomatoes and zucchinis and cucumbers on the counter for the taking because the garden is in full bloom.

Haydn is known as the father of the string quartet and the symphony, but that is not all he did. That was his piano trio number 40, performed by Trio Wanderer on Music Through the Night. Next, a symphony by Alan Hovhaannis, number 31, performed by the Northwest Sinfonia.

Hovhaannis had a desire for his music to be healing, and hopefully that did the trick if you needed it. Symphony number 31 by Hovhaannis. Gerard Schwartz conducted the Northwest Sinfonia. I'm Jalene Kahn. Thanks for listening with me tonight. It's really great to have you here.

If you have a pet, you might wonder what they do all day while you're gone. And it's been in recent years where you could actually find out by putting a camera in your living room. Most days when I get home, I can see that my cat is fast asleep on her little cat tree. She doesn't help with the dishes. She doesn't do laundry or anything while I'm gone. This piece of music takes you into the day in the life of a fawn. It includes a sleepy afternoon, a nice nap, and colorful dreams. You'll hear the music in about 5 minutes. First, it's music from Fanny Mendelssohn. She wrote The Year, a collection of piano pieces for every month of the year, and this movement emphasizes spirituality. March.

March from the Year by Fanny Mendelssohn, performed by Anna Celeste on Music Through the Night. It's really great to have you here as we enjoy the music together. I'm Jalene Kahn. Coming up, we'll hear a piece of music written for what the composer calls a majestic instrument. That's in about 10 minutes. This piece of music tells the story of a mythical faun who lives in a calm forest. The faun is enchanted by nymphs and drifts off to sleep, where he has some incredibly colorful dreams. And this piece of music takes you through those dreams. Prelude to the Afternoon of a Faun by Claude Debussy.

That music was inspired by a poem, and the author was not thrilled when he first learned that Debussy was going to interpret it through music. But once he heard the piece, he changed his mind. Prelude to the Afternoon of a Faun by Claude Debussy. Daniel Barenboim conducted the Paris Orchestra on Music Through the Night. Jennifer Higdon says that she's always thought of the oboe as a majestic instrument, and writing her oboe concerto was a pleasure to create a work that highlights the oboe's beauty and grace.

Jennifer Higdon's Oboe Concerto, performed by oboist James Button and the Nashville Symphony Orchestra with conductor Giancarlo Guerrero on Music Through the Night.

Georg Anton Benda was born in the 1720s, and his family was full of successful musicians. His sister was one of the best singers of their time. And Benda was 19 when he was given a post by the king, and his success continued for most of his life. Here's Symphony No. 5 by Georg Anton Benda.

Conductor Christian Benda leading the Prague Chamber Orchestra as they performed music from one of his ancestors from the 18th century, Georg Anton Benda's Symphony No. 5.

This next piece of music was written to be an entry for a contest. In 1879, they celebrated the 30th anniversary of the Prague Ball, which was an annual celebration and a big social event. Czech composers were invited to write a piece of music that incorporated the waltz, and this is what Antonín Dvořák came up with.

a collection of waltzes called Prague Waltzes by Antonín Dvořák. Yvonne Fischer conducted the Budapest Festival Orchestra. Hope you're doing well and enjoying the music. It's always great to listen with you. I'm Jalene Kahn. Thanks for being here.

George Friedrich Handel's father was a well-respected surgeon, and he considered music to be an uncertain field. Definitely not a noble career for his son to get into. Father Handel banned all instruments from the house, but Handel's mother believed in her son's talent, and she snuck a small harpsichord into the attic. Coming up, you'll hear a story of how Handel got the attention of a well-respected member of the community and how his dad reacted to that in about a half an hour.

Abbeywood Trail, written and performed by Dale Cavanaugh. You can hear more music like that on our guitar stream. 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Hey there, I'm Jalene Kahn. We've got some great music coming up for you, including a piece inspired by Shakespeare and music for violin and orchestra. Next, it's a trumpet sonata by Giuseppe Torelli. His trumpet sonata number one is performed here by Neubach Collegium Musicum with soloist Ludwig Gutler.

Trumpet Sonata No. 1 by Giuseppe Torelli. Max Pommer conducted the new Bach Collegium Musicum of Leipzig, and the soloist was Ludwig Guttler. 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

I Palpiti by Niccolo Paganini. We heard violinist Laurent Corsica with the Paris Chamber Orchestra conducted by Jean-Jacques Cantereau. Coming up in just a minute, you'll hear a piece of music that will introduce you to one of William Grant Still's friends.

With his lyric quartet, William Grant Still introduces you to a couple of his friends. And this piece of music introduces you to the quiet one. It's a piece full of sweetness that's deeply reflective and personal.

the Catalyst Quartet with The Quiet One from William Grant Still's Lyric Quartet. George Frederick Handel's father was a well-respected surgeon, and he banned all instruments from their house. He didn't want his son to be a musician because it was not a noble field. But Handel's mom saw her son's talent, and she snuck a harpsichord into the attic. So Handel got to play music in his home, and his talent was undeniable. So one day when they were at church, Handel snuck up into the choir loft to play harpsichord, and the Duke asked who was playing and wanted to meet the boy. Handel's doctor dad still denounced his son's passion and talent for music, telling the Duke that his son would be a lawyer. But the Duke told Father Handel that it would be a shame to stifle such a God-given gift.

German composer Otto Nicolai, inspired by Shakespeare for his The Merry Wives of Windsor. We heard the overture performed by the Halle Orchestra under conductor John Barbirolli. It's always great to listen to these performances with you. I'm Jalene Kahn. Thanks for being here.

0: Overall chances for wet weather remaining on the low inside. Maybe a stray thunderstorm this afternoon. Otherwise, a good deal of sunshine and very hot weather here. The high 95 and our heat index value peaking at 109. Clear through the night, a low mid to upper 70s. Slight chance for showers or a thunderstorm by Wednesday afternoon. The high 95. We keep mainly dry weather in the forecast for Thursday and for Friday too, with highs at 95 or just above. More of the same into our weekend. I'm WRKF meteorologist Jennifer Naramore.
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2: Somewhat forgotten today, Irish pianist and composer John Field was once the toast of Europe. And strangely, he was idolized in Russia, where practically no one ever heard of him. Least to say, play a note. Word of mouth, sheet music. That's how things got spread around back then. Today, he's known as the Irish Chopin. But Louis Spohr said he was the singer of pianists and that he had a dreamy and perfect execution at the piano. Maybe Chopin was the Polish John Field. I might be going too far. Piano Sonata number 4 by John Field coming up.

This is the Composer's Datebook for August 11th. I'm John Burge. As the proverbial saying goes, necessity is the mother of invention. It was frankly a matter of economic necessity that led a 36-year-old Austrian conductor named Clemens Krauss to program an all Johann Strauss concert by the Vienna Philharmonic at the Salzburg Music Festival on today's date in 1929. The festival was established in 1920 with high ideals but insecure funding. To succeed, the festival needed both strong local support and wealthy visitors from abroad. Sometimes it worked, sometimes it didn't. But in 1929, as the festival approached its 10th anniversary, its finances and future seemed uncertain. Now, Clemens Krauss knew that Strauss waltzes were popular with both the natives and the festival's international visitors. So why not offer a whole concert program consisting of nothing but the dance music of Johann Strauss? The August 11th, 1929 concert proved to be a resounding success. The idea was repeated at the festival several times over the next decade. Meanwhile, back home in Vienna, Krauss revived the idea of an all-Strauss concert on December 31st, 1939. That year-end tradition continues to this day as the Philharmonic presents its annual New Year's concert, broadcast worldwide from the Golden Hall of the Musikverein in Vienna.

Got some ragtime there for Calico Winds, Cascades. Scott Joplin composed that. Definitely a forerunner of the later string music and jazz. Good morning. I'm Kevin O'Connor. Welcome to Tuesday, August 11th, 1945. This day in history, Allies refuse Japan's offer to surrender on the condition that Emperor Hirohito retains his status. And in 2003, NATO takes over command of the peacekeeping force in Afghanistan in its first major operation outside Europe in its 54-year history. Birthdays go out to Dick Brown, 1917, famous cartoonist for High and Lois, Hagar the Horrible, both still being created by descendants and people that inherited the strips, born in New York, 1989, and 1933, Jerry Falwell Sr., the American televangelist, he of Moral Majority fame, was born in Lynchburg, Virginia. Falwell passed in 2007. Here's Dance of the Little Swans from Swan Lake, Peter Tchaikovsky, George Schulte with the Chicago Symphony Orchestra.

Just a snippet, mind you, from Swan Lake, Dance of the Little Swans, Peter Tchaikovsky. That was George Schulte heading the Chicago Symphony Orchestra.

0: True to the Neapolitan opera buffa tradition, the Ballerina, in Love by Domenico Cimarosa relies heavily on situational comedy, rapid-fire ensemble numbers, and character-driven humor. That was performed there by the Czech Chamber Philharmonic Orchestra. Coming up next, we'll take you to the film land of Ennio Morricone, one of his fine and very well-known scores. Also that John Field piano sonata coming up. Today's classical music is supported by Viking, dedicated to bringing travelers to the heart of each destination with small ship, river, ocean, and expedition voyages, offering cultural enrichment and immersive experiences. 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

The beautiful and often tear-jerking theme that runs throughout Cinema Paradiso, main theme or love theme, Ennio Morricone composed that and nicely transcribed for guitar by Plinio Fernandez. Toward the end of his career, the Irish composer John Field was kind of a torchbearer of a great classical tradition of piano playing. The tradition had its seeds sown by powerful mentors of his like Clementi and Dussek. Along with virtuosity, they also schooled him in the fine art of restraint. Field practiced several exercises each day, often with a coin balanced on the back of his hand to ensure a quiet style.

From La Stravaganza, Violin Concerto No. 1, Antonio Vivaldi. That was Christopher Hogwood leading the Academy of Ancient Music, and Monica Huggett was the violinist. Coming up, hope you like bassoon. We've got something written just for you, and a symphony from Mozart, the finale of 41.

That's a very charged rondo from a bassoon concerto written by Gioachino Rossini, not known for his instrumental output, but nevertheless, pretty good in that area too, don't you think? And that was Tapiola Sinfonietta, and Jan Nissonen was the conductor with Jaakko Luoma, the bassoonist. Today is the birthday of Raymond Leppard. 1927 was his year of birth, harpsichordist, conductor, and known for his compositions like Lord of the Flies.

0: Donald Runicles conducted orchestra, the Orchestra of St. Luke's, through Symphony No. 41, Jupiter, the finale there by Mozart. I'm Kevin O'Connor.
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1: Is it better to be really well known for one piece rather than slightly obscure for hundreds? Although he's best known for writing some of the greatest masterpieces of Spanish piano music, Enrique Granados also wrote a whole slew of less well-known collections of music for orchestra. Take this suite on Galician songs. It uses Galician folk melodies, duh, right, and dance rhythms to reflect the landscapes of the region. We'll hear part of that, a morning song from Suite of Galician Songs by Enrique Granados, coming up. And plenty more, too. I'm Kevin O'Connor. Good morning.

Music for horns there, featuring the Canadian Brass Four Waltzes by Johannes Brahms. Today in history, 1951, here we are in the heat of the baseball season. It was the first televised baseball game in color on WCBS in New York. Boston Braves beat Brooklyn Dodgers 8-1. 1964 saw the U.S. premiere of the Beatles' debut film, Hard Day's Night, in New York City, followed a year later by the one in color and the less celebrated of the two, Help, musical comedy featuring the antics of the boys. Those two in a row, both directed by Richard Lester. Saturday Night Waltz here from Rodeo. Aaron Copland, it's Eric Kunzel, and the Cincinnati Pops Orchestra.

meant to capture the kind of orchestra and rehearsal right before the event. Rodeo, Saturday Night Waltz, Aaron Copland, that was Eric Kunzel and the Cincinnati Pops Orchestra. Here's a fantastic dance written by Enrique Soro, originally composed in 1905. He meant for the piece to be the third movement of his suite for large string orchestra.

0: That was a fantastic dance composed by Enrique Soro. Miguel Harth Bedoya conducted the Norwegian Radio Orchestra. Well, it's a lucky day for someone in Stride Music. We'll play a little thing by William Bolcom coming up. Tribute, I suppose, to UB Blake along with the Sweet on Galician songs.
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Yumi Blake isn't mentioned quite as often these days as, say, Joplin, but he had certainly a long and celebrated career as a ragtime composer and musician. Stage works, too. That was Yubi's Lucky Day, a tribute from William Bolcom, Canadian-born stride pianist, Marc-André Hamelin there playing the piano. The influence on the orchestral writing of Enrique Granados included Wagner, who was much admired by the Catalan modernists of the time, and composers he met and spent time with in Paris between 1887 and 89, people like Claude Debussy, Vincent Dandet, Ducas, Fauré, and Camille Saint-Saëns. He became close friends with all of them and absorbed their styles. Here's a suite on Galician songs, La Fiesta, Enrique Granados. It's Pablo González conducting the Barcelona Symphony Orchestra.

Very dramatic suite on Galician songs La Fiesta, Enrique Granados. That was Pablo González conducting the Barcelona Symphony Orchestra.

And there we had the Orchestral Suite No. 1, Overture, composed by Bach. Reinhard Goebel conducted Musica Antiqua Cologne. I'm Kevin O'Connor, and some Franz Lehár coming up, and some Franz of a different kind, different ilk slightly. Haydn will hear a cello concerto No. 1, third movement from him on the way.

That piece called Zigeunerliebe translates to Gypsy Love. Franz Lehár, Willy Boskovsky with the Vienna Johann Strauss Orchestra. Today, 1973, American Graffiti, directed by George Lucas, opens in cinemas across the United States. It was a kind of a sleeper, a surprising critical and commercial success, which helped launch his, I suppose, now legendary career. For nearly two centuries, this cello concerto, the first from Haydn, was thought to be lost to history. The musical world was stunned in 1961 when a musicologist named Ulrich Pulkert discovered a set of manuscript parts in the Prague National Museum. And since then, it has gained steam in the repertoire, as you might imagine it would. Cello Concerto No. 1, a third movement by Franz Josef Haydn.

0: Truls Mørk was the cellist there with the Norwegian Chamber Orchestra and the Cello Concerto No. 1, Third Movement by Franz Joseph Haydn. Iona Brown conducted.
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2: Overall chances for wet weather remaining on the low inside. Maybe a stray thunderstorm this afternoon. Otherwise, a good deal of sunshine and very hot weather here. The high 95 and our heat index value peaking at 109. Clear through the night, a low mid to upper 70s. Slight chance for showers or a thunderstorm by Wednesday afternoon. The high 95. Going to keep mainly dry weather in the forecast for Thursday and for Friday too, with highs at 95 or just above. More of the same into our weekend. I'm WRKF meteorologist Jennifer Nairamore.
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0: In 1821, Carl Maria von Faber descended on Berlin to oversee the premiere of his opera, Der Freischütz. The composer club was and is today rather small, so it was natural he would meet up with Felix Mendelssohn. Mendelssohn never had any shyness about making friendships with some of the most important people of the day. Most impressively, Goethe, who was the muse for countless classics. Since Felix was only 12, he spent time with an understudy, actually, who gave him some pointers, particularly about wind concerti. That encounter and a bit from his concert piece for clarinet and basset horn is on the way to you, Felix Mendelssohn.

That's a polka from a John Field suite. Hamilton Hardy composed that. Bryden Thompson conducted the Ulstra Orchestra, Northern Ireland affair. If the piano hadn't existed in the early decades of the 19th century, Frederick Chopin would surely have invented it. I can't be oversold, that idea. The Polish composer and the keyboard were just made for each other. As a pianist, he was known for his delicacy and lightness of his touch, but also for the poetic atmosphere he created all on his own. As a composer, his life work was devoted to creating music for that instrument. And here's a fine example, Etude No. 10. Yun Chan Lim is the pianist, Frederick Chopin.

Frédéric Chopin's Etude No. 10, yes, poetic and lyrical, but also quite challenging, I would think, to play. Yun-Chan Lim was the musician in question, delivering a fine version of that. Good to have you here. I'm Kevin O'Connor. Some Henry Purcell coming up shortly, and today in history, one of those things still in use. I was thinking about this. The low-tech pull chain that you see on a light bulb was invented in 1896. Harvey Hubble patented that socket with a pull chain. Got one in my downstairs root cellar, we call it. It's actually just a pantry, but vintage technology. And also in 1934, Alcatraz officially opened as a federal penitentiary. Didn't stay open for as long as they thought it would. Here's a Bourré Fantasque from Emmanuel Chabrier, Némi Yervi, and the Orchestre de la Suisse Romande.

0: That was Bourrée Fantasque by Emmanuel Chabrier. Amy Yervie conducted the Orchestra de la Suisse Romande. 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

Legend has it that composer Henry Purcell met an untimely death at 36 because his wife locked him out of the house after a late night at the theater, causing him to catch a fatal chill. I think of Fred Flintstone banging on the door and screaming Wilma. That is part of a myth. Another theory was that he died of poisoning from chocolate. Ode for St. Cecilia's Day, the overture by Henry Purcell. That was Paul McGreesh and the Gabrielli players, excuse me. In 1831, Felix Mendelssohn visited Heinrich Baumann and his two clarinet playing sons, Carl and Heinrich Jr. He made an arrangement Mendelssohn did of Beethoven's String Quartet number 1 for clarinets, basset, horn, and bassoon for a party at the Baumanns. A nice introduction and a way to impress them as well. Here's a concert piece for clarinet and basset horn, Felix Mendelssohn with the Wiener Virtuosen.

0: The first movement from the first completed symphony from the great Franz Schubert. That was Claudio Abbado and the Chamber Orchestra of Europe.
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David Russell interpreting three Mexican folk songs by Manuel Ponce. I'm Kevin O'Connor, Fall River legend. It's certainly nothing new to have a dark subject matter for a libretto. In this case, it's all about the Lizzie Borden legacy. And a lot of intentional things in here. The brass melody, for example, sounds like traditional 19th century church hymns. And the composer, Morton Gould, had completely invented it. So you think you're listening to something traditional or a period, and in fact, it's original. That's how good he was. The movement here, Church, Social, and Cotillion, represents the only one of genuine happiness and budding romance for the accused Lizzie as she intersects with her sympathetic pastor.

0: Church Social and Cotillion from Fall River legend Morton Gould. That was James Sedaris and the New Zealand Symphony Orchestra.
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Many composers could not be bothered with nicknames. Haydn, Mozart, and certainly Beethoven were usually content to leave that to publishers or enthusiasts, and you can just hear the eye rolling sometimes. But this eighth piano sonata by Beethoven was just itching to be christened by its creator. Grand Sonata Pathétique was his wish, but it was deemed a little unsexy for marketing purposes. Now we know it as the Pathétique, Piano Sonata No. 8 by Beethoven, coming up.

From Antonín Dvořák's Czech Suite, that was Susedska, David Golub and the Padua Chamber Orchestra opened us up for an hour together. Here we'll feature some Beethoven, the piano sonata, number 8 in its entirety, the one known as Pathétique. We'll also have a little something from Giacomo Puccini, one of his popular operas, as well as the Snowflake Ballet from Jacques Offenbach. Today in history, 1942, the composer George Antheil and the film actress Hedy Lamarr got a United States patent for the use of radio-controlled missiles that could be used against the Germans. Their process employed a frequency-hopping radio encryption technique called spread-spectrum technology, which we use even today in cell phone transmissions. Here's Umoja, Unity, based on one of the principles of Kwanzaa, and credited with the composition here, Valerie Coleman and her group Imani Winds.

That's a very stately work. It's called Umoja, Valerie Coleman and Imani Wins. I'm Kevin O'Connor in the storyline to this snowflake ballet. Earth travelers reach the moon and interact with the Selenites, the lunar inhabitants, because the moon people do not experience love or changing weather like the Earth does. The sudden onset of a terrestrial-style blizzard terrifies them, as it would. As snow sweeps across the landscape, a snowman transforms to life and the falling snowflakes materialize into spinning dancers. What a visual. Snowflake Ballet, Jacques Offenbach, and this is the Gulbenkian Orchestra.

0: Michel Sverchesky conducted the Gulbenkian Orchestra, the Snowflake Ballet by Jacques Offenbach. Coming up next, I'll share a very mild, very small conspiracy theory about a work of Beethoven's.
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For years, musicologists have argued over whether or not the Pathetique by Beethoven might have been inspired by Mozart's Piano Sonata number 14, since both works are in C minor and have three pretty similar movements. The second movement especially makes use of a theme remarkably similar to that of the grandiose, spacious second movement of that sonata by Mozart. Insert gasps here, but Beethoven's sonata uses a unique motif line throughout, a major difference between that Mozart work or anything from Haydn for that matter. Here's a Piano Sonata number 8, Pathetique, Ludwig von Beethoven. Ingrid Flitter is the pianist.

Piano Sonata number 8, so many moods, but it latched on to Pathétique, which the auteur gave to it. Well, it wasn't the original nickname he gave it, but very descriptive. Beethoven, Piano Sonata 8, Pathétique. And coming up next, we'll have something from a very well-known work that features Luciano Pavarotti.

Pavarotti fell ill moments before showtime, so soul legend, Queen of Soul, Aretha Franklin, stepped in with 20 minutes notice and sang the tenor aria in its place, and you can see that on YouTube and others.

That Sun Dorma is arguably the most famous opera aria in history, written by Giacomo Puccini for his final masterpiece, Turandot, and Luciano Pavarotti's 1990 performance became the theme song for the FIFA World Cup in Italy, launching the aria into a mainstream madness as far as success goes. And famously at the 1998 Grammys, up

0: Bought a sang from Robert Le Diable. Giacomo Meyerbeer composed that, and that was the Barcelona Symphony Orchestra.
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2: Sunny and very hot weather coming our way for today. That high approaching 95 degrees. We have a heat index value. The field site temperature greater than 107. Chances for wet weather low. Clear for the overnight hours. Our low mid to upper 70s. Slim chance for showers or a thunderstorm popping up Wednesday afternoon. And our highs are back up to 95. Heat index 107 to 109. Keeping dry weather on tap for Thursday and Friday. Highs range for the mid to upper 90s. I'm WRKF meteorologist Jennifer Nairamore.
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Gilbert and Sullivan operettas are famous for satirizing many aspects of British government and society. In the one called Iolanthe, they tap into one of their favorite themes. Basically, a tranquil civilization of women is disrupted by a male-dominated world through to the discovery of mortal love. This time, the title character, who is a fairy, has been banished because she married a mortal, which is forbidden by fairy law. Her son, a shepherd, wants to marry Phyllis, a ward of the Chancery. Turns out, he's not the only one. And when Phyllis sees him hugging a young woman, she does not realize it's his mother because immortal fairies all appear to be young. As they say, mayhem ensues. Good morning, I'm Melissa Owsley with Arthur Sullivan's Overture in a few minutes. Complicated storylines, but fun to follow. Before we get to Sir Arthur Sullivan, here's a little bit of Bach from his last partita for keyboard. This is Pyotr Andrzejewski.

One of the dance movements from the Partita No. 6 in E minor, the last one for keyboard by Bach. That was pianist Pyotr Andrzejewski. That's it. 6 minutes past the hour. Here's the overture from the opera, operetta, Iolanthe by Gilbert and Sullivan. In this one, the story sort of ingeniously mixes fairies with members of the House of Lords, and it gives Gilbert the chance for many opportunities for satirical comment on the British parliamentary system, something he loved to do. Here's how Arthur Sullivan set the stage with the overture performed by the Academy of St. Martin in the Fields under Neville Mariner.

Sir Arthur Sullivan's overture that goes along with the Gilbert and Sullivan opera, Iolanthe. That was Neville Marriner and the Academy of St. Martin in the Fields. 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

0: That's from a collection called Children's Music by Elfriede André. Her march was played by Oscar Ekberg. Johann Christian Bach was not exactly brimming with confidence. He famously said, "My brother," referring to Carl Philipp Emanuel, "lives to compose, and I compose to live." J.C. Bach was the youngest son of Johann Sebastian. He was an imaginative composer who might have been more famous had he not lived in the shadow of his father and his older sibling. One of his sinfonias is on the way in just a moment.
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One of the Sinfonias left behind by Johann Christian Bach. That was David Zinman and the Netherlands Chamber Orchestra. Music lovers started to notice the cellist Pablo Ferrandez about 10 years ago when he came in fourth at the International Tchaikovsky Competition. Looking back, he says, the competition was so exhausting. When I finished, I just couldn't believe it. And for me, it was great because it opened a lot of doors. Well, alongside his performing work, he also has gotten lots of attention on Instagram. His profile is kind of a combination of rehearsal and performance footage. There are videos of him practicing. He sometimes will post solutions to tricky technical problems, including how he addresses some of the fingerings in Tchaikovsky's Rococo Variations. That's a piece he knows well and recorded not too long ago with the Swedish Chamber Orchestra and conductor Martin Frost. Here's Pablo Ferrandez.

0: That was the last movement from the Serenade for Strings in C Major by Peter Tchaikovsky, strings of the Bournemouth Symphony Orchestra, led there by Andrew Litton.
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Schubert was from a musical family. His father played the cello, two of his brothers played violin, and Schubert could round out the quartet because he liked to play viola. When Schubert was a teenager, he enjoyed writing chamber music for his in-house band to perform, and as perhaps you know, sometimes he composed very quickly. Coming up later this hour, a set of dances and trios that Schubert apparently wrote in a single day. Originally for string quartet, you'll hear an arrangement for a larger group of strings. I'm Melissa Owsley. I hope you'll stay with me.

That's by a Norwegian composer, Kjetil Bjørnstad. He played his own piece, The Prelude No. 1, which, I have to say, sounds very influenced by the Gemnapedi by Erik Satie, with that kind of music reflecting off of water. That brings the time to 6 minutes past the hour on this Tuesday. It's the 11th of August. And it's time for the daily download. This time it's a tarantella. That's kind of a fast dance, in this case by a French composer, Camille Saint-Saëns. And the instrumentation has solo parts for flute and clarinet, along with chamber orchestra. Let's give it a listen. And if you like what you hear, you can grab it for free or listen to it over and over again. That's at yourclassical.org under daily download.

A tarantella by Camille Saint-Saëns. That was the Brussels Philharmonic Orchestra. Mark Grauls was the flute soloist, and Joris van der Halve, the clarinetist. It's today's daily download. Grab it if you wish at yourclassical.org. A little imagination goes a long way, and in this case, I mean little as in you don't have to have too much, and little as in the imagination of young children. This is the orchestrated version of a set of pieces that started out as piano duets called Children's Games. And in the music, the composer, Georges Bizet, portrays kids playing on a merry-go-round, a seesaw, playing house, even a game of badminton and other stuff. Let's take it from the top, the orchestral version with Myung-Hwa Chung and the Orchestra of the Bastille.

0: The children's games by Georges Bizet in orchestral garb, ending up with a gallop, the ball. That was the Orchestra of the Bastille, conducted by Myung-Hwan Chung.
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Still to come this hour, the Horn Concerto No. 2 by Mozart. Right now, a collection of dances and trios by Schubert, performed by Moscow virtuosi, led by Vladimir Spivakov.

A collection of dances and trios by Schubert, probably written first for string quartet and played by Schubert with his brothers and dad. In this case, a larger group of strings played those dances, Moscow Virtuosi, led by violinist Vladimir Spivakov. Mozart's horn concertos were written with the Austrian player in mind, his name Josef Leutkub, and he was 25 years older than Mozart, got to know the family when he worked in Salzburg and later Vienna. The two became friends, although according to what I've read, Mozart was constantly poking fun at him. In the autograph of at least one of his concertos, he would use different colors ink to try and confuse him. The Horn Concerto No. 2 by Mozart is on the way in 1 minute.

0: Radovan Vlatkovich played the Horn Concerto No. 2 by Mozart with the English Chamber Orchestra and conductor Jeffrey Tate.
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2: Sunny and very hot weather coming our way for today. That high approaching 95 degrees. We have a heat index value. It feels like temperature greater than 107. Chances for wet weather low. Clear for the overnight hours. Our low mid to upper 70s. Slim chance for showers or a thunderstorm popping up Wednesday afternoon. And our highs are back up to 95. Heat index 107 to 109. Keeping dry weather on tap for Thursday and Friday. Highs range for the mid to upper 90s. I'm WRKF meteorologist Jennifer Dayer-Moore.
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0: Pianist Yuja Wang says one of the most challenging things about playing Rachmaninoff's Concerto No. 2 is cutting through the orchestral texture so the piano can be heard. She often thinks of it as chamber music and tries to bring out the harmonies, especially toward the beginning when the piano accompanies the orchestra.
4: I feel like the orchestra is basically the sea and I'm just serving waves. So I'm not leading them, I'm just part of them. And it's nice to be in between those great musicians because they sound like gorgeous in a concert.
0: Those great musicians are members of the Mahler Chamber Orchestra under Claudio Abbado. The Concerto No. 2 with Yuja Wang on the way in about 15 minutes. I'm Melissa Owsley. Here's a cantabile by Paganini with violinist Pekka Kuusisto.

Paganini, composer, and Pecco Cusisto, violinist, making the instruments sing in that cantabile. Pecco was joined by guitarist Ismo Eskelinen. Before Edward Gardner became a chorister at Gloucester Cathedral, he had a vivid memory of the first time that he listened to music there, with the light streaming in through beautiful stained glass windows. He was only six, but the memory stayed with him. A few years later, when he started as a chorister, he immediately loved the experience. And early on, he found himself thinking about the overall shape of the music, how the architecture of a piece is put together for the biggest dramatic impact. That curiosity is one of the main reasons that Edward Gardner became a conductor. Here he is with the Bergen Philharmonic Orchestra in the Symphonic Dance No. 1 by Edvard Grieg.

Number one of four symphonic dances by Edvard Grieg. That was Edward Gardner and the Bergman Philharmonic Orchestra. Here's a dance from a collection of pieces to go along with a story. The story is From Tale to Tale, both tales spelled T-A-L-E, and the composer, Oscar Nedbal. Here's the Dvorak Chamber Orchestra.

0: Short and Sweet, a dance by Oscar Nedball with the Dvorak Chamber Orchestra. Pianist Yuja Wong is at the Edinburgh International Festival this week. She's gearing up to join Wynton Marsalis and the Jazz at Lincoln Center Orchestra to play newly commissioned arrangements of some of the most virtuosic jazz piano solos of all time. The playlist includes Errol Garner's Autumn Leaves, Dave Brubeck's Blue Rondo a la Turk, and Art Tatum's Tiger Rag, a work never, if ever, performed because it's so technically demanding. This will be a world premiere happening tomorrow night in Scotland. Well, coming up in just a moment, we'll catch up with Yuja Wong back in 2011 when she was playing Rachmaninoff with the Mahler Chamber Orchestra.
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Oh, yeah. By the way, that was Live, a 2011 release with the young Yuja Wang and the Mahler Chamber Orchestra. The conductor was Claudio Abbado. And one way to identify Rachmaninoff's music is sometimes at the very end, he has his signature sign-off, rhythmic sign-off of Rachmaninoff. And sure enough, that's how he ends the Piano Concerto No. 2 in C minor.

composer Cécile Chaminade. It's a concertino, a short piece for flute and orchestra. Timothy Hutchins is joined by the CBC Vancouver Orchestra.

0: The Concertino for Flute and Orchestra by Cecile Chaminade. That was the CBC Vancouver Orchestra and soloist Timothy Hutchins. I'm Melissa Owsley.
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1: When Brahms gets to the last movement of his Symphony No. 1, it takes a few minutes before we see where he's headed. And once he gets there, it feels like a release.

Let's not forget that Brahms famously struggled to create a symphony number one. In his words, it had to do with his dread of the tramp of a giant behind him. The giant, of course, was Beethoven, and in the long run, it seems Brahms shouldn't have been so worried. All four of his symphonies have remained popular. We'll hear the finale from the Symphony No. 1 later this hour. I'm Melissa Owsley. Here's the Take 5 Ensemble.

Two words from a collection of Colombian songs by Colombian-Canadian composer Felipe Tellez. That was the Take Five Ensemble. When Maurice Ravel was asked about his views on orchestral transcriptions of piano pieces, he basically said as long as it's done in good taste, he saw no problem. It's interesting to take his response into account because Ravel was often on the lookout for piano pieces that might lend themselves to the orchestra. The most famous example is his arrangement of an epic score by Mussorgsky Pictures at an exhibition. But there are also quite a few bite-sized examples. Here's one. It's based on a dance by Claude Debussy.

That was Maurice Ravel's orchestration of a dance originally for solo piano by Claude Debussy. Leonard Slatkin led the Lyon National Orchestra. Here is some music from a 1999 movie called Kikujiro. It's about a young boy who sets out alone on the road to find his mother, and pretty soon he finds an unlikely protector in a kind of crotchety man, and they have a series of unexpected adventures. The music was provided by Joe Hisaishi, who plays piano here in this section called Summer.

Joe Hisaishi with a studio orchestra playing his own music. That was Summer from the movie Kikujiro. The Brandenburg Concerto No. 5 by Bach marks the first time that the harpsichord was used as a solo instrument. And when I listen to it, I find myself wondering if Bach had been wanting to do this for a long time, because as you'll hear in about 7 minutes, he really lets loose. I also wonder how the audience reacted. Bach's fifth Brandenburg Concerto coming up in just a moment.

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There are two other solo instruments, flute or sometimes recorder and violin, and then the harpsichord. Trevor Pinnock plays that with the European Brandenburg Ensemble, the Concerto No. 5 by Bach.

I think I like the last movement of that, Brandenburg Concerto No. 5, the best, because by the time we get there, the harpsichord is a little more generous in sharing the spotlight with the flute or recorder and the violin. Trevor Pinnock spinning around there on the harpsichord and leading members of the European Brandenburg Ensemble. Beatrix Holzmann played the violin, the solo, and Katie Bircher flute.

Let's jump to the last movement of the Symphony No. 1 by Brahms and kind of enjoy the way he takes a few minutes to set us up for the hymn-like chorale that comes about 5 minutes in. This is the Belgian Radio and TV Philharmonic.

The last movement from the Symphony No. 1 by Johannes Brahms. Alexander Rabari led the Belgian Radio and TV Philharmonic Orchestra. I'm Melissa Owsley. Thank you for listening.

0: A quick little low-pressure wave will be moving through this afternoon, and Wednesday could bring us a few afternoon showers or thunderstorms. We will have some sunshine for the afternoon, though, and our high in the mid-90s. Heat index, about 107. Overnight will be clear with mid-70s, and then very hot and humid again on Wednesday. Slight chance of a shower or thunderstorm in the afternoon, mid-90s on the high, 110 on the heat index. This is WRKF, meteorologist Steve Hamilton.
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2: Forty-nine years ago, violinist Anna-Sophie Mutter made her debut playing a Mozart concerto with a regional orchestra in Germany. She still plays Mozart often, but is quick to point out, it hasn't really gotten easier.
3: With Mozart's music, as I started so early on, it's a little bit like the Arthur Schnabel thing, you know, where he said, for children it's too easy, for adults it's too difficult. I always seem to have a genuine kind of instinctive connection to him when I was a child, and since then I've struggled a lot to add more than just instinct to the score and to the pieces I've been living with for such a long time.
2: I'm Melissa Owsley with Anna-Sophie Mutter and Mozart's Concerto No. 1 in about 20 minutes. I hope you'll stay with me. Here are eight members of the Gaudier Ensemble in the third movement from an octet by Jean Francais.

One of the middle movements from the Octet for Winds and Strings by Jean Francais. That was the Gaudier Ensemble. When guitarists Andrew York and Bill Kannengeisser created this piece, they wanted to get more than the usual assortment of percussive sounds from their group, the Los Angeles Guitar Quartet. At the beginning, they put staples on the guitar strings to get a kind of clangy sound. Later on, there are alligator clips on the lower strings, and on the highest strings, those little plastic ties that come from a loaf of bread. They also had help from Tim Timmermans, who plays the djembe. That's that kind of goblet-shaped drum from West Africa. It's called African Suite. Here's the Los Angeles Guitar Quartet.

Getting Creative, that was the African Suite by Andrew York and William Kennengeiser, at the time both members of that group, the Los Angeles Guitar Quartet. Here's a movement from a suite by Nathaniel Dett called In the Bottoms, a collection the composer said gave pictures of moods or scenes peculiar to Negro life in the river bottoms of the southern sections of North America. There's a rhythmic figure that shapes this barcarolle, and the composer Dett said it was meant to portray the pleasure of a sunshiny morning on the water.

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This season, violinist Anna Sophie Mutter celebrates a major milestone in her career, 50 years of performing all over the world. And she's using the occasion to open new paths as a soloist, a chamber musician, a commissioner of new music, a mentor. She says, "I choose to be more than a guardian of traditions. Music lives as we renew it and pass it on." Her debut many years ago, about 50, included a Mozart violin concerto. And she says as she gets older, you know, Mozart does not get any easier. Famously said by Arthur Schnabel, "For children, it's too easy. For adults, it's too difficult." Here she is playing and conducting with the Academy of St. Martin in the Fields, the Concerto No. 1.

0: Anna Zofi Mutter was the soloist and conductor with the Academy of St. Martin in the Fields in the Violin Concerto No. 1 in B-flat by Mozart. Edward Elgar once said that teaching was like turning a grindstone with a dislocated shoulder. So when there were dips in his career as a composer, he took no comfort in the idea of teaching to supplement his income. One of those dips happened a couple of years after his Enigma variations put him on the map, and he was wondering what to do, and in steps the London Philharmonic Society with a commission. Elgar's response is on the way in just a moment.
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Elgar composed an overture dedicated to his friends in the British orchestras. It's called the Cocaine Overture with a subtitle of In London Town. Here's the Baltimore Symphony under David Zinman.

0: Cocaine Overture, also known as In London Town. That was an overture by Sir Edward Elgar with the Baltimore Symphony Orchestra, led by David Zinman. I'm Melissa Owsley. 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

Do you think an honorary degree would give you an edge in the job market? Yeah, you're probably right. It wouldn't. Joseph Haydn's Symphony No. 92 is titled Oxford, but wasn't written for Oxford at all. In fact, it was already 2 years old, composed for a Paris commission. Haydn just happened to have it on hand when he showed up in England to collect an honorary doctorate of music. He had arrived too late for a proper rehearsal of anything new, so he just dug into his bag and said, "Here's one for you. Thanks for the sheepskin." The Symphony No. 92, Oxford, is 20 minutes ahead. By Félicien David, this is Les Brises d'Orient, Souvenir d'Occident, played on piano by Daniel Blumenthal.

Daniel Blumenthal playing for music of Felicien David from Les Brises d'Orient. That was Souvenir d'Occident. I'm Scott Blankenship. Thanks a lot for your company this afternoon. Joseph Haydn's Symphony No. 92 was offered as a thank you for an honorary degree from Oxford. And that music is coming up in less than 15 minutes. At least Johannes Brahms wrote a whole new piece when he got his honorary degree from the University of Breslau. Brahms was literally just going to send a thank you note. And a friend said, no, you have to do better than that. So he strung together old German student drinking songs into an overture, which is either genuinely a warm gesture or a joke at academia's expense.

0: A thank you note in musical form for when Johannes Brahms received an honorary doctorate from the University of Breslau, and he wrote the Academic Festival Overture as a thank you. George Zell, conducting the Cleveland Orchestra.
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The University of Oxford gave Joseph Haydn an honorary degree in 1791, and Haydn even stopped by to pick it up in person. But there was no way, as prolific as he was, that he was going to be able to whip up a symphony in time for the concert in his honor. So he reached in his bag, grabbed a symphony that he had composed 2 years earlier for Paris. Now, the one that he really intended for Oxford? No idea. That one was never finished. So this one got pressed into service. The Symphony No. 92, titled Oxford, with Simon Rattle conducting the Berlin Philharmonic.

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And it's a very popular one by Camille Saint-Saëns today. You can download Tarantella for free. Next is the Suite for Violin and Piano by William Grant Still, which has nothing to do with universities or honorary anything. It's built around three sculptures by Harlem Renaissance artists. Richmond Barta's African Dancer, Sergeant Johnson's Mother and Child, and Augusta Savage's Gamin. One movement per artwork.

0: William Grand Still wrote that as a tribute to three Harlem Renaissance sculptors. The Suite for Violin and Piano. That was Rachel Barton Pine playing the violin, Matthew Hagel, piano.
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2: A quick little low-pressure wave will be moving through this afternoon, and Wednesday could bring us a few afternoon showers or thunderstorms. We will have some sunshine for the afternoon, though, and our high in the mid-90s. Heat index, about 107. Overnight will be clear with mid-70s, and then very hot and humid again on Wednesday. Slight chance of a shower or thunderstorm in the afternoon, mid-90s on the high, 110 on the heat index. This is WRKF, meteorologist Steve Hamilton.
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0: When was the last time you saw a good tableau vivant? It's been a while, hasn't it? Well, if you don't know, a tableau vivant is when live actors stand frozen in historical poses on stage. And the Corelia Suite by Jean Sibelius started out that way. Sibelius wrote it for some university students in 1893 to raise money for education in the Corelia province. Sibelius wrote scenes for tax collectors, castle founders, and medieval bards standing stock still. The orchestra did all of the work of narrating what was supposedly happening. Hold still, the Corelia Suite is 20 minutes ahead.
4: This is the composer's datebook for August 11th. I'm John Burge. As the proverbial saying goes, necessity is the mother of invention. It was frankly a matter of economic necessity that led a 36-year-old Austrian conductor named Clemens Krauss to program an all Johann Strauss concert by the Vienna Philharmonic at the Salzburg Music Festival on today's date in 1929. The festival was established in 1920 with high ideals but insecure funding. To succeed, the festival needed both strong local support and wealthy visitors from abroad. Sometimes it worked, sometimes it didn't. But in 1929, as the festival approached its 10th anniversary, its finances and future seemed uncertain. Now, Clemens Krauss knew that Strauss waltzes were popular with both the natives and the festival's international visitors. So why not offer a whole concert program consisting of nothing but the dance music of Johann Strauss? The August 11th, 1929 concert proved to be a resounding success, and the idea was repeated at the festival several times over the next decade. Meanwhile, back home in Vienna, Krauss revived the idea of an all-Strauss concert on December 31st, 1939. That year-end tradition continues to this day as the Philharmonic presents its annual New Year's concert, broadcast worldwide from the Golden Hall of the Musikverein in Vienna.

Takes Two Pianos for that music by Cecile Chaminade. That was Bent Forsberg and David Huang. Pianos for Rigaudon. Still to come is Mexiques by Agustin Barrios. Guitar music just ahead. And a dance by Leonard Bernstein. This comes from Leonard Bernstein's Fancy Free Ballet, a movement called Danzón, which also happens to be the official dance of Cuba. In this ballet, it accompanies three sailors on a weekend pass, and you know what that means. There'll be some drinking and carousing, maybe a fight, and definitely some dancing.

Danzon from Leonard Bernstein's Fancy Free Ballet, Maren Alsop conducting the Sao Paulo Symphony Orchestra. Now, Pablo de Sarasate was born in Pamplona, Spain, and from the sounds of it, he started getting violin lessons shortly after he was able to walk. But by 8 years old, he was performing publicly and already earned a scholarship to a conservatory in Madrid. You can tell where this is going, can't you? Well, he was a stellar violinist, and he had the reverence of his peers and a huge influence on virtually all the violin virtuosos that came along after him. Here's Jota de Pamplona with the Navarra Symphony Orchestra. Tin Hua Young plays the violin.

0: That's violinist Tinhua Yang, one of the best interpreters of Sarasate's music today. And by Pablo de Sarasate, that was Jota de Pamplona, with Ernest Martinez Izquierdo conducting the Navarra Symphony Orchestra.
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Hi, I'm Scott Blankenship with more music by a composer paying tribute to their home country. Maxix by Agustin Barrios is a musical homage to Brazil's first homegrown popular dance, the Maxix, sometimes called the Brazilian tango, born in Rio's dance halls in the late 19th century. A blend of African rhythms with some European polkas and waltzes thrown in. Here's Graham Anthony Devine playing guitar.

Graham Anthony Devine playing the guitar. He also did that arrangement of Mexiques by Agustin Barrios. Now, about that tableau vivant, how long do you think you could hold still on stage with a whole crowd of people watching? The Corelia Suite by Jean Sibelius was incidental music for that very sort of thing, a historical pageant, a tableau vivant depicting specific events in Corelian history. It's a nationalist history lesson delivered entirely through motionless bodies and the orchestra playing some rousing tunes. And that's a lot to ask for a room full of 19th century Finnish college students, let alone anyone today. But I can tell you right now, I wouldn't have lasted through Tableau 1 without fidgeting. Here's the Corelia Suite with the Helsinki Philharmonic Orchestra.

Susanna Malki conducting the Helsinki Philharmonic Orchestra. That's the Karelia Suite by Jean Sibelius. Stay with me. Still ahead is Eva by Franz Lehár, and Antonio Vivaldi does a Goldfinch impression. Stay close.

There's a flute concerto by Antonio Vivaldi called La Tempesta de Mare, The Storm at Sea, and he uses a flute, which I always thought was a little strange to use a flute to depict a storm, but whatever, that was Antonio's decision. A much better call to use it when trying to impersonate the sound of a goldfinch, which he did with his flute concerto number 3, The Goldfinch. Stephen Preston is the flute soloist with the Academy of Ancient Music.

It's called The Goldfinch, Antonio Vivaldi's Flute Concerto No. 3 with Christopher Hogwood conducting the Academy of Ancient Music and Stephen Preston playing the flute. Let's finish with Vidi Baskovsky conducting the Vienna Johann Strauss Orchestra, but it's music by Franz Lehár that will close the hour. This is called Eva.

0: Eva by Franz Lehár, finishing up this hour's classical music with Vili Baskovsky conducting the Vienna Johann Strauss Orchestra. I'm Scott Blankenship.
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1: Stay with me for some of the best music to ever come out of a coffee house. Johann Sebastian Bach's Violin Concerto for Two Violins doesn't belong to his famous Kuten years, when he had a court orchestra and virtually nothing else to do but compose. This was well into his Leipzig period, after he'd taken the far more prestigious and far more exhausting job of running the city's church music. He had also taken over Leipzig's Collegium Musicum, a group of university students and working musicians who met weekly to play for fun at Zimmermann's Coffee House. Double Venti Bach, coming up in 30 minutes. Here's Yehudi Menuhin conducting the Menuhin Festival Orchestra with the Symphony No. 2, composed by William Boyce.

That's by William Boyce, the Symphony No. 2, with the Menuhin Festival Orchestra, led by, you guessed it, Yehudi Menuhin. Here's a title that promises a little more than it delivers. Wedding Day at Trollhagen wasn't written for a wedding, and it wasn't set at Trollhagen. Grieg and his wife Nina marked their 25th wedding anniversary at a hotel near the Vorringsfossen's waterfall, nowhere near their home. So Grieg sat down and he wrote the party that he'd missed, with guests arriving, congratulations circulating. He'd originally called it more bluntly, the well-wishers are coming. Leif Ove Andsnes actually recorded this on Grieg's own piano in the actual house.

Leifova Onsnes playing piano for music by Edvard Grieg that he actually recorded on Grieg's own piano in Grieg's home. That's Wedding Day at Trollhagen. Next is a piece full of gingerbread dreams and deep forest danger. Hansel and Gretel by Engelbert Humperdinck is charming, but not very naive. Next, though, it's the overture from The Royal Children. You'll hear a performance here with Carl Anton Rickenbacker conducting the Bamberg Symphony.

0: The Overture from the Royal Children by Engelbert Humperdinck. Carl Anton Rickenbacker conducting the Bamberg Symphony Orchestra.
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There's a new video on our website that might be of interest to you. It's the Havana Quartet playing Lagrimas Negras by Miguel Matamoros, arranged by Jenny Pena. These and many other videos are available to you right now at yourclassical.org. A harp sonata by Germaine Taillefer is next, with Alessandra Zaviri playing the harp.

Sorry. Dreamy music by Germaine Taillefer, a harp sonata played by Alessandra Ziveri. Johann Sebastian Bach might have second-guessed his decision to take the post of director of church music in Leipzig. Very high-profile job, very prestigious, but also exhausting. But I'll bet you he enjoyed leading a group of university students and some pro musicians who got together at a coffee house just to play for fun. Think about that. One of the most refined and tightly argued conversations between two instruments that Bach ever wrote was probably premiered not in a palace, but in a room full of people drinking coffee on a Friday night. The two violins spend the whole piece essentially finishing each other's sentences.

by Johann Sebastian Bach, the Concerto for Two Violins with Jennifer Coe and Jamie Laredo, along with the Curtis 2021 Ensemble led by Vinay Paramaswaran.

Hi, I'm Scott Blankenship with music by Robert Schumann to finish the hour. It's the finale of his second symphony, which kicks off like it's got somewhere urgent to be, and it's late. All forward motion, plenty of unshakable energy, and it also gives a little quiet nod to Beethoven, as if Schumann couldn't resist letting you know that he was still in the room

0: Finishing the hour with a finale. How fitting. The fourth movement from the Symphony No. 2 by Robert Schumann, which includes a little tip of the cap to Beethoven in there as well. That was Staatskapelle Berlin and Daniel Barenboim on the podium. I'm Scott Blankenship. Thanks for your company.
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2: Overnight looks clear and mild. We'll be in the mid-70s, and then we have a little low-pressure wave that'll move through on Wednesday. Not too big of a deal. It will stay mostly sunny, although we do have a chance of a shower or thunderstorm popping up. Mid-90s again, and very humid. That heat index about 110 tomorrow afternoon. Clear on Wednesday night, we're in the upper 70s, and then we get mid-90s on Thursday, upper 90s on Friday. We'll stay sunny. This is WRKF, meteorologist Steve Hamilton.
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Right around this time of year in 1773, Mozart and his father went to Vienna, hoping to land him a real job at the imperial court. Empress Maria Theresa shot that down. She said she saw no need for a composer or of useless persons. Harsh, right? Mozart went home to Salzburg empty-handed, but not with slumped shoulders. After all, he'd spent weeks in Europe's most sophisticated musical city, hearing recent works by Joseph Haydn, among others, and it clearly rattled something loose. His Symphony No. 29 arrived the following April, and you'll hear it in just 25 minutes. Here's one I think you'll most certainly recognize by Harold Arlen, Over the Rainbow, with Angèle Dubois conducting La Pietà.

Over the Rainbow by Harold Arlen. That was Angèle Dubois conducting her ensemble La Pietà. Good things coming your way this hour, including Mozart's Symphony No. 29, a romance by Louise Adolphe Lebeau, and next is the Poet and Peasant Overture by Franz von Suppé. William Boughton conducting the Philharmonia Orchestra.

William Boughton conducting Philharmonia Orchestra with the Poet and Peasant Overture written by Franz von Suppe. Poker Rag by Charlotte Blake is next. Here's Sylvan Winds.

0: That should put a little spring in your step. Sylvan Winds with the work of Charlotte Blake. That's the Poker Rag. 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Antonio Vivaldi's work, as well as a sonata for solo harp by Antonio Rossetti, all for free at yourclassical.org.
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This was written by Louise Adolphe LeBeau. And there is some commonalities here with Clara Schumann. The two did study together, and you can hear some of that pedigree in this romance. It opens calm, unhurried, the kind of melody that seems perfectly content to just breathe.

calm and unhurried, but with a few sudden dramatic outbursts. That's Romance by Luis Adolfo Lebeau. Thomas Albertus Ernberger playing violin and Barbara Moser, piano. So Mozart had an okay-ish job in Salzburg. He was concertmaster at the Salzburg court, a job that he actually shared, working alongside Michael Haydn, the brother of the more famous Joseph. It's a decent post, though not remotely the imperial appointment that he had been hoping for in Vienna. The trip to Vienna wasn't a total loss, though, because he was exposed to exciting new ideas that he picked up from hearing the best composers of the era. So then he found himself back home and showing plenty of confidence. It's almost like Mozart himself seemed to know what he had swimming around in his mind. And he kept this particular score with him for the rest of his life, scheduling it for performances whenever the opportunity came up. It's his Symphony No. 29 with Christopher Warren Green conducting the London Chamber Orchestra.

The Symphony No. 29, composed by Mozart and played by the London Chamber Orchestra. The conductor was Christopher Warren Green.

There's time for one more piece to finish up the hour, and pianist Long Long performs Islame, written by Mili Balakirev.

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so many vivid images come into my mind when I hear this music, and I'm always tempted to not just share them, but describe them in detail. But sometimes I wonder if I'm projecting my own impressions onto it. I can't exactly take a survey of everyone listening right now, but I'd be curious to know if you get any particular images in your head when you hear these lovely strains. American composer Samuel Barber's Violin Concerto. Yes, I will share some of those images that I get, and then we can compare notes when we listen with violinist Anna Akiko Myers performing it coming up. Also on the way, in just a few minutes, guitarist Göran Zülcher plays his own arrangement of one of many tunes that he's made arrangements of a particularly well-known pair of British songwriters. And this is the Andante Festivo by Jean Sibelius.